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0: An American composer's music played by a very American ensemble here. It's the United States Air Force Heritage of America Band, led by Lowell Graham. The Ballad for Band by Morton Gould.

0: That's called simply Ballad for Band by American composer Morton Gould. That was the United States Air Force Heritage of America Band, led there by Lowell Graham.
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Jennifer Higdon's Violin Concerto doesn't waste any time in getting very busy. There's no big orchestral tutti section at the beginning setting the scene. The violin dives in. Not with a big romantic melody like, say, Mendelssohn's Concerto, but with pure fireworks. It's not just showy, though. Higdon's work was awarded the Pulitzer for Music in 2010. Hilary Hahn is going to play it for us. American music in a week when we're highlighting quite a bit of it on this Wednesday night. I'm Steve Seal. And it's not without plenty of romantic drama as well, as you could hear there. This is the Villager's Dance from the Pastoral Suite by Emmanuel Chabrier.

The Villager's Dance from the Pastoral Suite by Emmanuel Chabrier. That was the Orchestra de la Suisse Romande, conducted by Nema Yervi. Good to have you here for classical music on this Wednesday night. My name is Steve Seal. Maurice Ravel's Albarada del Grazioso, or Morning Song of the Jester, played here by Christoph von Dohnányi and the Cleveland Orchestra.

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0: Morning Song of the Jester. And you can hear the jesting in that music of Maurice Ravel. Cleveland Orchestra conducted by Christoph von Dachnagy.
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0: Shall we gather by the river? Anonymous Four, they retired quite a few years ago now, no longer performing live, but so wonderful that we have all those great recordings of them. They were joined there by Bruce Molsky as well, just very faintly tucked in there. Shall we gather by the river?
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0: Here is the impromptu number 2 in F-sharp by Chopin, played by Arthur Rubinstein.

0: There's a classic recording, an oldie but a goodie. Arthur Rubinstein at the piano with music of Frédéric Chopin, his impromptu number 2 in F sharp major.
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Bobby Timmons, piano, Sam Jones, bass, Jimmy Cobb, drums. From this here is Bobby Timmons with his composition, Dat Dare, recorded January 14th and 1960, released on the Riverside label. Thank you so much for joining me during this hour. Great music in store for you. So happy that you decided to hang out with me during this time. I really appreciate it. So I'm going to make it worth our while because I'm right here with you. So please stay with me as we take this journey together. You're with D. Alexander. This is Jazz.

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tearful looks. Hold up well in poems and books.

From Makonda, Ken McIntyre from the recording, The Complete United Artists Sessions, we heard his composition, Reflections. Born in Boston, his father played mandolin, and he started his musical life on the bugle when he was 8 years old, followed by piano. He served 2 years in the U.S. Army, and afterwards he attended Boston University, where he studied with Gigi Grice, Charlie Mariano, and Andy McGee. In 1960, he recorded as a leader with Eric Dolphy, and beginning the next year, for the next 6 years, he taught music in public schools. I'm so happy that I had an opportunity to be introduced to the music of this great man by Mr. John Kordeleski and the Makonda Project. I've met these gentlemen in Boston, and I've been working with them. And he has arranged some of my own compositions and also has me sitting in the trumpet section, believe it or not, working with the trumpeters, having a great time. His music is challenging and it has definitely taken me out of my comfort zone, but that's a good thing, right? Coming up is the music from a vocalist by the name of Honey Gordon, who has actually worked with Ken McIntyre on her recording, Honey Gordon Sings. Let's take a listen to My Kokomo. Also accompanied by Wally Richardson guitar, Jackie Bayard piano, George DeVouvier bass, and Ed Shaughnessy on drums. My Kokomo.

Music from Johnny Lytle on Marimbas, The Village Caller. And you've heard it right here with me, D. Alexander. This is Jazz.

From the definitive McCoy Tyner, we heard his composition Search for Peace, supported by Ron Carter bass, Elvin Jones drums, and on tenor, Joe Henderson. And right before that, we heard from Bobby McFerrin from his very first recording, self-titled, with his rendition of Horace Silver's Peace. Absolutely beautiful. Here's Paul Marinaro from Mood Ellington. Do nothing till you hear from me.

Miles Davis from his recording Dig, featuring Sonny Rollins on tenor, as well as Jackie McLean on alto, Walter Bishop Jr. piano, Tommy Potter bass, and Art Blakey on drums. We heard his composition, Bluing. Thank you for joining me during this hour. You're with D. Alexander. Had a great time sharing the music with you. Until we are together again, take care of yourself. This is Jazz.

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Stay with us for more jazz coming your way until 4 o'clock. Starting at 4, it's classical music. It's 11 o'clock.

Liz Wright from her recording Shadow with Sweet Feeling, supported by Adam Levy on guitar, Chris Bruce acoustic guitar and percussion, Rashawn Carter bass, D'Antoni Parks drums, Kenny Banks Sr., Hammond B3. Thank you so much for joining me during this hour of music. You're with D. Alexander. Great things in store for you. Glad you decided to tune in, so stay with me. This is Jazz.

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A message from the inner city from the Crusaders before they became the Jazz Crusaders. Wilton Felder, saxophone. Wayne Henderson, trombone. Nesbert Sticks Hooper, drums. Joe Sample, keyboards. From Second Crusade. Right before that, we heard from Mr. Noah Haidu on piano with Buster Williams bass, Billy Hart on drums from his recording Standards 2 with After You've Gone. Let's continue with Herbie Hancock and a beautiful compilation of great artists on this recording, Possibilities. We're going to take a listen to Sister Moon with Sting on vocals.

Miss Jill McCarran and her trio from her recording entitled Gin, supported by Vincent Herring and Randy Brecker. We heard the composition, The Gin Suite, Bitters. And you heard it right here with me, D. Alexander. And this is jazz.

A really sweet version of Jimi Hendrix's Angel, sung beautifully by Eric Bibb from his recording Painting Signs. And before that, we heard from Mr. Dave Stryker and his trio with Jared Gold on Hammond B3, McClenty Hunter drums, with special guest Bob Mincer from the recording Groove Street. We heard Eddie Harris's Cold Duck Time. Let's continue with Ferez Whitted from For the People, Hope Springs Eternal.

On piano, Jessica Williams from her recording This Side Up. We heard the composition Off Blue, and before that, Brandy Younger from Brand New Life, If It's Magic. And you've heard this music right here with me, D. Alexander, and this is jazz.

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It's midnight.

Trouble Man, tuned by Marvin Gaye, and done there by guitarist Dave Stryker and the WDR Big Band from their recording Blue Soul. Bob Mincer out front conducting the band, and of course we heard Dave on guitar, Billy Test on organ. You're listening to Jazz with Dave Schwann. Hello and welcome on in. So glad to have you with us, and thank you for your support of the great American music we call jazz. Here is Doug Webb from his recording Fast Friends and the Dizzy Gillespie classic, A Night in Tunisia.

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Saxophonist Doug Webb's take on the Dizzy Gillespie classic, A Night in Tunisia. That's from his recording Fast Friends, his friends including Michael Deese on trombone, Mitchell Foreman piano, Chris Colangelo bass, and Roy McCurdy on drums. A Night in Tunisia, so closely associated with the height of the bebop era from Dizzy Gillespie. Here is a tune that was done by Dizzy's compatriot, Charlie Parker. The tune is Star Eyes, done here by guitarist Larry Coryell.

Star Eyes. Opening up the CD, Monk, Train, Miles, and Me from guitarist Larry Coryell. Larry joined by John Hicks on piano, Sante DiBriano on bass, Yaron Israel on drums. Here is guitarist Jim Hall, who teamed up with alto saxophonist Paul Desmond in the 1960s. They came up with some superb sets that came out on various labels. This is from a reissue called Masters of Jazz. The album initially from Paul Desmond was called Take 10, and of course a play on Take 5. Paul taking a break right here from working with the Dave Brubeck Quartet, as these sessions were done in 63. With Paul and Jim on guitar, Gene Cherico is on bass, Connie Kay is on drums. For Paul Desmond's tune, Embarcadero.

A perfect pair. Bill Evans at the piano, Jim Hall on guitar. From their recording Undercurrent and a John Lewis tune called Skating in Central Park. And before that, we heard Jim Hall with Paul Desmond on alto sax from Paul's recording Take 10, done in 1963, and Paul's tune Embarcadero. With Paul and Jim, Gene Cherico on bass and Connie Kay on drums, Paul's sax certainly codifying the cool West Coast sound of the 1950s and 60s. Will always sound great, in my opinion. We hope you enjoyed it, too. Dave Schwann here. You're listening to the great American music we call jazz. We have more to come. Please stay with us.

Al Di Meola with Bianca's Midnight Lullaby from the album Splendido Hotel. Well, a little earlier in the hour, we were talking about Dizzy Gillespie and Charlie Parker, featuring Dizzy's tune A Night in Tunisia, played by Doug Webb, and Star Eyes, associated with Charlie Parker, played by Larry Coryell. Well, here is someone who played with both Dizzy and Charlie Parker, or Bird, of course, as he was known, Thelonious Monk, a classic recording here from 1957. The album came out on the Jazzland label, which was a subsidiary of Riverside at the time. The album just called Thelonious Monk with John Coltrane. That says it all. Here is Trinkle Tinkle.

one of the few recordings we have with John Coltrane and Thelonious Monk playing together from the album Thelonious Monk with John Coltrane. Monk's tune called Trinkle Tinkle. Along with Train and Monk, Wilbur Ware on bass, Shadow Wilson on drums, classic 1957 session on the Jazzland label. You're listening to Jazz with Dave Schwann. Thank you for joining us. And jumping from 1957 to 2019 with tenor saxophonist Bob Shepard from his recording The Fine Line, Billy Strayhorn's tune, A Flower is a Lovesome Thing.

Bob Shepard from his recording The Fine Line, and music by Billy Strayhorn, the great Billy Strayhorn, A Flower is a Lovesome Thing. Bob joined by Jasper Somson on double bass, John Beasley is the pianist there, and Kendrick Scott on drums. The recording called The Fine Line. Also thinking about Joe Henderson's version of A Flower is a Lovesome Thing on his recording, dedicated to the music of Billy Strayhorn, called Lush Life. That's well worth checking out. You're listening to Jazz with Dave Schwann. Thanks once again for joining us. And up next, Eric Reed and Cyrus Chestnut, together with a Duke Ellington piece. Billy Strayhorn referred to as Duke Ellington's alter ego. But nonetheless, here is a classic Ellington tune. It don't mean a thing if it ain't got that swing.

It don't mean a thing if it ain't got that swing. And that was swinging. Eric Reed and Cyrus Chestnut together on pianos. Desron Douglas bass, Willie Jones III on drums. From the recording called Plenty Swing, Plenty Soul. Live sets at Dizzy's Club Coca-Cola in March of 2009. We thank you so much for joining us this hour and hope you enjoyed all the great American music we call jazz. Dave Schwann finishing up with Walter White and his BBXL ensemble and The Way You Look Tonight.

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It's 1 o'clock.

The great Cedar Walton with a tune called The Bouncer that opens up his CD of the same name. Cedar joined by some very formidable people here. Vincent Herring on sax, Steve Turay on trombone, David Williams on bass, and Willie Jones III on drums. Cedar, of course, out front on the piano and writing many of the tunes on this recording. Well, you're listening to Jazz with Dave Schwann. Cedar Walton certainly gets us started in the right direction, as his music always will. Thank you so much for joining us. Please stay with us for a lot of great things to come. We hope things are going well for you and yours. We thank you for your support of the great American music we call jazz. Tony Williams up next from a recording done in 1988. He had a brilliant quintet at that time, featuring the late Wallace Roney on trumpet, sadly losing Mr. Roney to the COVID-19 pandemic, Billy Pierce on sax, Mulgrew Miller piano, and Jarnett Moffat on bass. Tony out front on drums. This is from the recording Angel Street, and his tune that actually fades in, as you will hear. It's called Dreamland.

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Dreamland from Tony Williams and his quintet. The quintet at the time this recording was made in 1988 included Wallace Roney on trumpet, who, as we mentioned, we lost sadly during the COVID-19 pandemic, the late Mulgrew Miller on piano, Billy Pierce on tenor, Charnette Moffett on bass, and Tony Williams on drums. Sadly, Tony is no longer with us, but we have some great music here from Angel Street. Another recording that Tony did more or less around this time for the Columbia label was called Young at Heart. Mulgrew Miller, the pianist there, Ira Coleman, the bassist, Tony Williams and a trio. Superb music making on that as well. You're listening to Jazz with Dave Schwann. Here is another quintet led by another drummer, Louis Nash and his quintet. A live recording here in 2011 at Corey Weed's Cellar Jazz Club in Vancouver, British Columbia. Here is Clifford Jordan's tune, The Highest Mountain.

0: Thank you very much.
1: That's Lewis Nash and his quintet from sets in 2011 at Corey Weed's Cellar Jazz Club in Vancouver, British Columbia. Clifford Jordan's tune called The Highest Mountain, the title cut of the CD of the same name. Lewis Nash on drums, Rennie Rustness piano, Peter Washington on bass, with Jimmy Green on sax and Jeremy Pelt on trumpet. Here is guitarist Amanda Monaco.

That is guitarist Amanda Monaco with her friends Lauren Savian on baritone sax, Gary Versace on organ, Matt Wilson on drums from her recording called Glitter and her tune called Theme for Ernie. A lot more jazz to come. Please stay with us. My name is Dave Schwann. Thanks so much for joining us.

Miles, from Seven Steps to Heaven, and a tune written by pianist Victor Feldman, Joshua. Victor appears on several cuts on this album. However, we heard pianist Herbie Hancock, along with Ron Carter on bass, Tony Williams on drums, George Coleman on tenor sax. 1963 recording from Miles there, just before the final formation of what became known as his second great quintet, featuring Wayne Shorter on tenor sax. You're listening to Jazz with Dave Schwann, and here is trombonist Steve Davis from his recording Think Ahead, Bobby Hutcherson's tune, Little Bee's Poem.

Love that rendition of Bobby Hutcherson's Little Bee's Poem. Comes from trombonist Steve Davis. It's from his album Think Ahead. Along with Steve Wilson on flute there, Jimmy Green on sax, Larry Willis the pianist, Peter Washington on bass, and Lewis Nash on drums. Steve is also quite a composer and wrote a tune that is featured on Christian McBride's great big band album called Bringin' It, and a tune with a title that alludes to something we could all use in these times, optimism. Check that out if you have time. You're listening to Jazz with Dave Schwann, and here is tenor saxophonist Sam Newsom from his recording Sam I Am and Sonny Rollins' classic tune, Pent Up House.

Sam Newsom on tenor sax, Steve Nelson on vibes, Mulgrew Miller piano, James Jenness bass, Billy Drummond on drums, making up the Sam Newsom Quintet from Sam I Am and Pent Up House. We thank you so much for joining us this hour and hope you enjoyed all the great American music we call jazz. Dave Schwann finishing up with Alexa Tarantino from her recording Winds of Change and Face Value.

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Thanks for joining us for Jazz Overnights. 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It's 2 o'clock.

Organist Tony Monaco from his album Four Brothers. That was Jan Jan with Willie Barthel on drums. Edwin Byard was the saxophonist, Kevin Turner on guitar, opening this hour of jazz. Hi, I'm your host, John Hill.

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0: Hungarian saxophonist Gabor Bolna and his quartet, now residing and recording in Denmark, American Billy Drummond on drums, Daniel Frank was the bassist, Robert Lakatos at the piano. The album called On the Move, that was his tune titled Love is Love, saxophonist Gabor Bolna. Ahead of it, Ernestine Anderson from her Live from Concord to London album, that one recorded at the 76 Concord Jazz Festival, the days of Wine and Roses, with pianist Hank Jones, bassist Ray Brown.
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Music from the Fort Apache Band, led by trumpeter Jerry Gonzalez, his brother Andy Gonzalez on bass. The Fort Apache Band described here with dual consciousness. They are both disciples of bebop and students of Django. With John Stubblefield and Joe Ford on saxes, Larry Willis was the pianist. He also arranged that traditional tune, Ezekiel Saw the Wheel. Steve Berrios on drums and percussion, Jerry Gonzalez and the Fort Apache Band, the album called Crossroads, as preceded by Al Jarreau. Al Jarreau from his major label debut album called We Got By, the song Letter Perfect. And we opened the set with drummer Al Foster leading a quintet with trumpeter Nicholas Payton, saxophonist Chris Potter, keyboardist Kevin Hayes, and bassist Vincente Archer. That was a Miles Davis tune called Half Nelson from the album Reflections to open the set. We're listening to jazz.

An all-star lineup here from an album called Primal Blue. That was Oliver Nelson's Stolen Moments, the jazz classic with guitarist Kenny Burrell. Tim Higgins was the trumpet player, bassist Ron Carter, Lenny White on drums, Cedar Walton at the piano, and Craig Handy on saxophone. And we opened with Cyrus Chestnut, pianist Cyrus Chestnut from the album called My Father's Hands, a bit of a tribute to his dad who passed away in May of 2021 during a period when a lot of services had to be curtailed or postponed. Yesterday's with Peter Washington on bass and Lewis Nash on drums. I'm John Hill. Thanks for joining me for Jazz This Hour. I'll see you later. Pianist Nat King Cole and friends.

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It's 3 o'clock.

They'd just come off the road and wanted to capture some of that magic in the studio. Pat Metheny Group, the quartet album, with Lyle Mays on keys, Steve Rodby was the bassist, Paul Wertico on drums. When We Were Free, the name of that song, opening this hour of Jazz Force. Hi, I'm John Hill. I'll be your host.

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Music from The Yellow Jackets, the tune Onyx Manor, written and performed by bassist Dane Alderson, with Will Kennedy on drums, Bob Mincer, the saxophonist, and pianist Russ Ferrante. The Yellow Jackets, their album Parallel Motion, preceded by the Pat Metheny Group, the quartet album, a tune written by Pat and keyboardist Lyle Mays called Language of Time. Steve Rodby, the bassist, Paul Wertico, the drummer. We're listening to jazz. I'm John Hill.

a project over 20 years in the making from bassist Christian McBride. The album is called The Movement Revisited, a musical portrait of four icons. That was Sister Rosa, one of the four icons, along with Malcolm X, Muhammad Ali, and the Reverend Dr. Martin Luther King Jr. Christian McBride with a project that got its start as the result of a commission in 1998 from the Portland Arts Society. Christian joined by pianist Jeffrey Keezer, Terrion Gully was the drummer, Warren Wolf on drums. Horn section includes Lou Soloff on trumpet, Michael Dees and Steve Davis on trombones, saxophonist Steve Wilson and Ron Blake, and the Voices of the Flame singers. Ahead of that, we heard from Trenice Robinson, vocalist Trenice Robinson, with her song called Let It Shine from an album titled All or Nothing at All. She was joined by pianist Cyrus Chestnut. Kenny Davis was the bassist, Vince Ector on drums, Don Braden, the saxophonist. And we opened the set with pianist Lynn Arial and her trio, bassist Jasper Sompson and E.J. Strickland on drums, the song The Notorious RGB, a tune dedicated to the late Supreme Court Justice Ruth Bader Ginsburg, The Notorious RGB, from Lynn Arial. The album is called The Lights Are Always On, and we're listening to jazz

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It's a tune simply called The Theme. It's the way Miles decided to close his sets in that European tour in the spring of 1960 with Jimmy Cobb on drums, bassist Paul Chambers, pianist Wynton Kelly, and of course the great John Coltrane. The Final Tour is the name of this four-disc set, Miles Davis and John Coltrane. Ahead of it, we heard from Kurt Elling doing the tune, well, he calls it Dolores' Dream. It's based on Wayne Shorter's tune, Dolores. Kurt there with the great Lawrence Hobgood at the piano. Eric Hochberg was the bassist, Paul Wertico on drums. That's from the Kurt Elling album, Close Your Eyes. And we heard Wayne Shorter's Dolores to open the set, the Miles Davis Quintet. By 1966, he had Wayne in the band, along with Herbie Hancock at the piano, Ron Carter on bass, Tony Williams on drums. Another great quintet put together by Miles Davis. That's from the album Miles Smiles, Dolores. I'm John Hill. Thanks for joining me for Jazz This Hour. Always makes me smile to do this with you. And of course, I'll see you later. Pianist Jackie Terrison with Mobetta Blues.

Thank you for joining us for Late Night Jazz here on BPR Classic. 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

0: Joanne Faletta conducted the Ulster Orchestra with Shakespeare's Tempest by American composer John Knowles Payne. I'm Jalene Kahn. It's great to have your company tonight. I hope you're doing well.
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0: That's one of the best known pieces by Joaquin Turina, his Fantastic Dances, performed by the Cincinnati Symphony Orchestra under conductor Jesus Lopez Cobos on Music Through the Night.
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0: That music, her piano concerto, made Amy Beach famous as a composer. We heard the Scherzo, performed by the Nashville Symphony Orchestra and pianist Alan Feinberg under conductor Kenneth Schermerhorn.
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0: When this music plays during the ballet, a line of three or four dancers dance together as if they are one.

0: Dance of the Swans from Tchaikovsky's Swan Lake. We heard the Royal Philharmonic Orchestra and violinist Barry Griffiths, conducted by Charles McCarris on Music Through the Night.
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0: From Darkness to Light, written by Alexander Glazunov after the death of his friend Tchaikovsky. We heard the Moscow Symphony Orchestra. Stick around and you'll hear one of the most recognizable and loved pieces of classical music. It's by Mozart, and it's coming up in just a couple of minutes.
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0: One of Mozart's most popular pieces and one of the most recognizable pieces of classical music, Eine kleine Nachtmusik, or A Little Serenade. We heard the St. Paul Chamber Orchestra led by Bobby McFerrin.
1: 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I'm pianist Peter Dugan. 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

0: Legend number three, Antonin Dvorak. That was Jose Cerebriere and the Bournemouth Symphony Orchestra. Tchaikovsky has a couple of fine orchestral suites. We'll hear the first in his catalog coming up next in Memories of the Strawbrook, a waltz.
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0: Symphony number 8, that was the first movement by Beethoven, George Schulte, Chicago Symphony Orchestra. I think when I get home, I'm going to listen to the rest of that. Kind of need some inspiration going into a long holiday weekend. Coming up next, I've got the very first published composition of Maurice Ravel for you.
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0: Published composition ever written while he was still a rebellious student at the Paris Conservatory. He wrote the solo piano piece actually as a thank you to the French composer Emmanuel Charbrier. Minuet antique, we have Jean-Yves Thibaudet.

0: That was Concerto for Two Flutes, Antonio Vivaldi, Neville Marriner, and Academy of St. Martin in the Fields, the flautists William Bennett and Lenora Smith.
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0: Music there from Paul Galbraith interpreting Johann Sebastian Bach's Violin Sonata No. 3, Allegro Assai. We have the Red Pony Suite next for you. Aaron Copland did that. 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
1: Myrna Loy and Robert Mitchum. Though the movie itself was not a hit, the music has endured quite well. I still haven't seen this, too. I keep meaning to look it up. The Red Pony Suite selections. Aaron Copland. Here it's Joanne Folletta with the Buffalo Philharmonic Orchestra.

0: Symphony number 36, the bravado of Linz, the city, wonderful city in Austria, the finale there by Mozart. John Elliott Gardiner conducted the English Baroque Soloists.
1: No alarm clock. No traffic to negotiate. No staff meetings to attend. Sunday is your day. So do yourself a favor, tune out all that noise, and tune in for Sunday Baroque.
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0: Morning Song, Maytime in Sussex, Arnold Bax. That was Bryden Thompson and the London Philharmonic Orchestra.
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0: You've surely heard of the famed Pilgrim's Progress, but how about the Pilgrim's Chorus? Richard Wagner chose that theme for his overture to Tannhäuser, mainly to convey spiritual devotion and a path to redemption. Always something with that guy, huh? The opera itself is a kind of passion play on the sacred and profane, ethereal love versus lust and temptation. Where do you fall on that scale? Practically every human who is loved or worshipped has found a balance of the two, elusive. We'll hear it encapsulated in Tannhäuser Overture, Richard Wagner, coming up.

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0: Overture to Tannhäuser, Richard Wagner. That was Marius Janssens and the Oslo Philharmonic Orchestra. Schubert for flute. Trust me, far more radical things have happened in the world. We've got a nice piece coming up and something with a Latin flavor, too.
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0: That was the Martino Quartet and Robert Stallman playing that stellar flute, Karl Untermüller, the viola, Franz Schubert's Flute Quartet. Have you ever heard of the composer Silvestre Revueltas? Well, you're about to. It's next.
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0: Symphony number 2, Song of a New Race, fourth movement. It was William Grant Still and the Philadelphia Orchestra.
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0: Yeah, don't get your farthingales in a knot now. Dance Suite from Terpsichore, some early music by Michael Pretorius played in that arrangement by the Los Angeles Guitar Quartet. And a reminder again, today's World Cup match, if you're a soccer fan, is in LA today. And I think the kickoff is, now don't quote me, 3 p.m. Eastern, I think. Pretty sure. 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
0: This is music by Celso Garrido Leca, some Andean folk dances. 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
0: Nobody likes to talk about funerals and dying, right? I mean, it's a really tough part of life, and it involves grief, saying goodbye. And I was just thumbing through the news online and came to this story, a woman after my own heart. Her name was Sandy Wood. Sadly, Sandy passed away at the age of 65 in Bristol in England just not too long ago. But she was always kind of a rebel. And she had her funeral planned out, including a flash mob. Yep, she had a dance troupe come in, much to the surprise of the people at the funeral, and they danced to Another One Bites the Dust. Well, Maurice Ravel had that in mind when he celebrated friends who were killed in World War I and gave them a very sunny, kind of shocking work to many. It's coming up. Well, the movie Hook did not do well at the box office, but I love it. Starring Robin Williams and Dustin Hoffman and Maggie Smith, here's Flight to Neverland from Hook by John Williams.

0: A dance suite from the Renaissance, Thielmann Susato's music with Ludwig Guttler leading the Ludwig Guttler Brass Ensemble.
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0: One of the Brandenburgs, the Brandenburg Concerto number one in F, the one that when I used to take a music appreciation test, it just kind of sounds like everybody rushing around to find their parts and their seats in the beginning. That's how I always could name the Brandenburg number one. 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
0: This is music Maurice Ravel wrote for his friends who died in service of World War I. He was an ambulance driver too, and traumatized by his service. Le Tombeau de Couperin. People say, why is it so sunny? Why is it so upbeat? And he said, because I want to remember them as they were in life. And it's kind of really something. The Royal Philharmonic, led by Andre Previn. And yes, somebody asked me about this news story I saw from Bristol. Check it out. The funeral of a woman in Bristol who had arranged for a flash mob to come and dance to the music of Queen rather unexpectedly for funeral goers, but she too wanted to celebrate.

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0: This is a terrific piano concerto by Rachmaninoff, but it didn't have a great premiere. It's pretty complex. It exists in three versions. The first, the unsuccessful one, that had its premiere in 1926. The second was published in 1928. Still not super successful, so Rachmaninoff withdrew the work again, revising, and didn't republish it again until 1941, the third version, which is the one you generally hear. Here it is, the G minor concerto number 4 with Zoltán Kocsis and the San Francisco Symphony, led by Eero Devaart.

0: 'Tis a Bear of a Piano Concerto Number 4 in G Minor by Rachmaninoff with Zoltán Kocsis, the soloist, Ado de Vard leading the San Francisco Symphony Orchestra. And yeah, he started that one, had its first premiere in 1926, but it wasn't until 15 years later in 1941 that he finally said, okay, this is the final version. It's the one you usually hear performed and the one you hear performed right now. Coming up next, it's music for cello by a British composer who passed away 2 years before the first premiere of Rachmaninoff's Piano Concerto.
1: 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I'm pianist Peter Dugan. 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

0: Cellist Gemma Rosefield and the BBC Scottish Symphony Orchestra led by Andrew Manzi, the Rondo for Cello by Charles Stanton.
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0: Well, if Camille Saint-Saëns was concerned that his Carnival of the Animals was going to sully his reputation with serious musicians, he had no idea what was going to happen to this. I mean, he threw just about everything at the concert hall walls in this one. Yep, the organ, grand piano, full orchestra and then some, overflowing orchestra. But there comes a little melody in here in his Symphony No. 3 that has really become synonymous with a pig. There it is. Babe. More about that, but mostly the organ Symphony No. 3 coming up.

0: Are you nice and relaxed? The Sicilienne with that kind of rocking tempo to it. Peleus and Melisande is the music. It came from by Gabriel Fauré with Albrecht Meyer and the Academy of St. Martin in the Fields. Well, next it's time to definitely wake up with a big symphony by Camille Saint-Saëns with a cast of thousands and a host of others.
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0: It is true and documented that Camille Saint-Saëns, when he wrote Carnival of the Animals, which we love so much, he said, "This will never be published in my lifetime." I think he hoped it would never be published, period. The reason being he thought it was too humorous and the association with the barnyard animals would make him not be considered a serious composer. He was wrong, but there you go. Well, I wonder what he would have thought if he knew that the big part of the finale of his third symphony would be used in the movie Babe. Yeah, remember that when James Cromwell as the farmer is singing to the ailing pig and wishing them a day that it was just beautiful and wonderful and all that kind of stuff. Yeah. And I don't know, indelibly, I think equated in our minds and some of our minds anyway with that movie. Anyway, you got to wait a while for that because it's in the last movement mostly. Here is the Symphony No. 3 with organ by Camille Saint-Saëns. Pierre Cochereau is the organist and the Berlin Philharmonic led by Herbert von Karajan.

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0: Always a crowd pleaser. The Symphony No. 3 with organ, Camille Saint-Saëns' music, the Berlin Philharmonic led by Herbert von Karajan, and the organist was Pierre Cochereau.
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0: A little Scott Joplin to take us out, the Tremonisha Overture from his Ragtime Opera. He didn't refer to it that way, though. This is the Paragon Ragtime Orchestra.

0: The Paragon Ragtime Orchestra and the Ragtime Opera, although Scott Joplin did not call it that, everybody else did. Treemonisha, yeah, his opera, very entertaining piece of music. I'm Lynn Warfel.
1: 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And remember, we're here for you every day.
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0: Whenever I hear this piece of music by Richard Strauss, I'm often reminded of a great vaudeville group that became, well, kind of movie stars in their own right. Short features. Totally un-PC now, but many of us grew up with them. Here's the line that reminds me of Till Eulenspiegel. Oh, wise guys. Curly and the Three Stooges. Wise guys always getting in trouble, just like they did in this tone poem by Richard Strauss, all about a wise guy who lived in medieval times, making fun of authority, giving a good neener neener to those in power. So yeah, a wise guy. And we're going to hear more of Till Eulenspiegel's Merry Pranks coming up.

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0: Whether or not Till Eulenspiegel really existed is, well, unknown because it's so long ago. He first appears in a book published around 1510. The character may have been based on a real person. And all I remember is my first year in college, my freshman year, one of my best friends, roommates, Ed Donnelly, told us the story of Till Eulenspiegel and encouraged us to found the Till Eulenspiegel Society, in which we were going to run around campus pulling practical jokes like setting the clock back in the old main hall and all that stuff. Well, we talked a good game, but we were really geeks at heart and never did anything. But we had great plans. Anyway, Till Eulenspiegel, and this is the tone poem Richard Strauss got out of the legendary life of the prankster. Here are his merry pranks with the BBC National Orchestra of Wales, led by Tadaki Otaka.

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0: A rather macabre ending to Richard Strauss's Till Eulenspiegel's Merry Pranks. It says he's executed or lynched, really. And I don't know. To me, it sounds like he got away. It really does. Maybe because I wanted him to. The BBC, that's a great thing with folk heroes, you know? It can go either way. The BBC National Orchestra of Wales, led by Tadaki Otaka.
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0: Going to wrap up with a sizable cello concerto by Victor Herbert, his first concerto. He was a cello soloist as well as a conductor. We know him, of course, for his operettas, Naughty Marietta, and all of that, Babes in Toyland. He had a really interesting upbringing. He was born on the island of Guernsey to Francis Muspratt and August Herbert. We don't know anything about his dad, except Fanny was separated at the time from her first husband, who divorced her in 1861 when he found out she had conceived Herbert by another man. And she told Herbert he had been born in Dublin, and he hung on to that his whole life, although his maternal grandfather was indeed Irish and raised him for a while. A really interesting early childhood. You can read about it. Anyway, this is his Cello Concerto No. 1, and Mark Kosauer is the cellist. Joanne Folletta is leading the Ulster Orchestra.

0: The first of a couple of cello concertos written by Victor Herbert with Mark Kossauer and the Ulster Orchestra led by Joanne Folletta. Kind of interesting thing is Antonin Dvorak was the head of the conservatory in New York where Herbert was teaching, and Dvorak was convinced the cello was not an instrument for a concerto until he heard Victor Herbert's second concerto. I'm Lynn Warfel.
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0: When Mozart was just a kid, he used to travel around on tour with a portable keyboard. But even as compact as it was, there was still only room for one in the carriage, so he would treat writing for one keyboard but four hands as a little personal challenge. That was his piano sonata for four hands in C major, with Martha Argerich and Alexander Rabinovich playing pianos.
1: 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No traffic to negotiate. 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
0: Antonin Dvorak wrote this rondo in one sitting, Christmas Day, 1891. It was a gift, more or less, for his friend Hanus Vihan, who was about to go on tour with him and had nothing that he felt like he could really show off with. Here's an orchestrated version with Yo-Yo Ma playing cello with the Berlin Philharmonic.

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0: A Capriccio in D major by Johann Sebastian Bach is next. It's played by pianist Angela Hewitt.

0: Rayvon Williams, Sine Nomine. That was Eugene Corporan on the podium conducting the North Texas Wind Symphony. 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
0: Franz Schubert wrote dance music for friends before he wrote much of anything else. For friends is the important part of that statement. Franz would improvise at the piano while people paired off around him. But his nickname was the Little Mushroom, and that should tell you all you need to know as to why that was. This is actually danceable music, though. It's built on the Landler. That's the slower, arm-link couple dance that migrated from the Austrian countryside into fashionable Viennese drawing rooms by around 1800. Stay with me for Schubert's German Dances and Trios, just a half hour ahead.

0: It's called Suite Française, written by Francis Poulenc. Georges Prêtre conducting the Paris Orchestra.
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0: Vladimir Spivakov conducting the Moscow Virtuosi. That was German Dances and Trios by Franz Schubert.
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0: Felix Mendelssohn called the finale from his Symphony No. 3 warlike, and you can hear why. It's all nervous energy and marching, like something's about to go wrong. And then right when you brace yourself for a big finish, the music just stops. And what comes next is a brand new tune. You know, some conductors have actually tried writing their own finale to this music. Their thinking was that Felix's ending was a little too abrupt. In this performance, it's the Zürich Tonhalle Orchestra, Paavo Järvi, conducting the fourth movement from Mendelssohn's Symphony No. 3, Scottish.

0: The finale of Felix Mendelssohn's Symphony No. 3 with Zurich Tonhalle Orchestra.
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0: One afternoon in 1985, John Williams was trying to figure out what to write for the Boston Pops' 100th anniversary. He had a fairly obvious answer sitting literally right in front of him every week. Chester Schmitz, the group's tuba player. Williams later admitted he wasn't entirely sure why he did it. "I don't really know," he said. "Just urge and instinct. I've always liked the tuba." So he wrote a whole concerto, dedicated it to Schmitz, and conducted the premiere that May. You'll hear it in just 20 minutes. Stay close.

0: Gay Printemps, that's Joyful Spring by Mel Boni. Miriam Barbel Cohen, or rather Miriam Barbeau Cohen, playing the piano. Stay close for the music that John Williams wrote for the Boston Pops on a special anniversary. Tuba Concerto is just a moment away.
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